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2: In 1982, Atari players across the country settled into their shag carpeting. 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
6: 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This is a story about a group of women who say they survived the abuse, who took matters into their own hands and are still fighting for the girls they used to be.
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6: Thomas Massie betrayed Kentucky conservatives. He didn't just sell out President Trump, he sold you out too. Massie voted against President Trump's tax cuts. He voted against finishing Trump's wall. Thomas Massie even voted against banning taxpayer-funded sex changes on kids. On May 19th, President Trump wants you to fire Thomas Massie.
7: Thomas Massie, we got to get rid of this loser. This guy is bad. He's disloyal to the Republican Party. He's disloyal to the people of Kentucky, and most importantly, he is disloyal to the United States of America. And he's got to be voted out of office as soon as possible.
6: Defeat the deserter, Thomas Massie. On May 19th, elect the Trump-endorsed patriot, Captain Ed Gowrine, a Navy SEAL, farmer, and America First conservative. Vote for Ed Gowrine on May 19th. 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
10: This is a Bloomberg Money Minute. Chip giant NVIDIA blasting higher, getting close to a $6 trillion market valuation, a level no company has ever reached. Investors have been plowing money into the chipmakers, profiting from a flood of spending on artificial intelligence. NVIDIA's shares have rallied 20% over the past 7 days, though they've pulled back a bit this morning. Speaking of that, a revival of the AI trade drove the S&P 500 above 7,500 for the first time ever yesterday. The Dow jumped 370 points. This morning, futures are looking at losses as investors worry about inflation, stocks pulling back from a record high. There's growing doubt that oil supplies from the Middle East will normalize anytime soon. And private equity firms are said to be swarming around the owner of Ben & Jerry's. Reuters is reporting that Blackstone is among a number of buyout shops that are exploring potential bids for Magnum Ice Cream Company. Magnum was spun out of consumer goods giant Unilever. Courtney Donahoe, Bloomberg Radio.
11: All righty, 841 here on the big one, 700 WLW. We got Beer Dave coming up. Want to hit a couple of topics here real quick. Number one, if you're a moviegoer, Cinemark announced their Summer Movie Clubhouse program where you can get 10 family films at nearly 300 of their locations across the country starting in June until the first week of August. And it's for $1.75. And these are for family movies, okay? Stuff like Shrek, stuff like Paddington, that kind of thing. So if you get a chance, want to go check out a movie, check out to see if the local Cinemarks near you are participating. Maybe we shouldn't take our kids to movies. Maybe we ought to get them in more school. Did you see the new numbers that came out about learning and kids where they stand? An overwhelming majority of United States states are seeing below average test scores in reading and math. Now, there are a lot of people out there that say this is directly because of COVID. When you look at the chart, now, some are saying, look, this goes back to 2013. This was a research done by Harvard, Stanford, and Dartmouth. But basically, they cover third through eighth graders in math and reading scores in more than 5,000 districts across 38 states. The data, by the way, doesn't include New York and Illinois because everybody's dropping out. That's the truth. But the bottom line is, it's incredible how much we are lagging and our students are falling behind. And then lastly, have you paid attention? Rand Paul's not going to let it go. This whole COVID-19 thing. CIA experts believe that COVID-19 likely came from a lab in China, but that leaders inside the CIA, after meeting with Anthony Fauci, changed their conclusions. This is a whistleblower's testimony. James Erdman III, a senior CIA operations officer, he said in testimony this week to the U.S. Senate. He said there were seven people involved that made up the team that was analyzing COVID-19 and its origins. He said six of those seven favored the lab leak theory on the information that they were given, but that the six officers changed their mind and were paid to do so. Rand Paul will not let this one go. All right, 8:45. Let's check our traffic one more time here on the morning show before we get to Beer Dave. What's the latest out there, Chuck?
5: 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The latest accident is in Northern Kentucky, westbound 275 before you get to Hebron. The left side of the highway is currently blocked off. I'm not seeing a huge delay as of yet. Southbound 75 continues to run an extra 5 in and out of Lachlan, and there's a wreck on Delta at Linwood. Chuck Ingram, News Radio 700 WLW.
11: WCPO 9 first warning forecast. Sunshine right now, going to be sunny most of the day, up to 72. Clouds build and storms start. Storms and showers pretty much all night tonight, all day tomorrow, and into tomorrow night. We'll warm up to 83 tomorrow. And then on Sunday, sunshine, we're up to 87 degrees. We got Beer Dave coming up on 700 WLW.
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0: 3-2 at the bye, and I will take 3-2 at the bye. Like them to be 4-1, but I think it'll be 3-2.
1: Seg has them 4-1.
2: Mm-hmm.
1: And I have them, I don't know why, 5-0. Stupid. I'm normally realistic. I don't know what today. How about Baltimore, like week 7?
0: New head coach. They lost their center, Tyler Linderbaum. That's a big, big loss.
1: Too much information here, right?
0: I'm going to say that's a Bengals win.
1: Okay, plus, Baltimore there, correct?
0: Yes.
1: Seggy?
2: Victory.
1: I got to pick a loss somewhere. I'm saying a loss, then. What the hell? They got to lose. How about...
0: Very scientific way you're going about this.
1: I don't need all this information.
2: What about Music City?
1: Tennessee.
0: All right. Titans went 3-14 last year. They have a new coach as well. Their quarterback is Cam Ward. I don't fear him or the head coach. That's a Bengals win.
1: Seggy?
2: Victory.
1: All right. How about week 9? A hot Atlanta. Not the Braves.
2: It's in Spain.
0: The Falcons also have a new head coach. The Bengals, by the way, play 9 total games with coaches.
2: 6 of the 9,
0: that
2: right?
0: are new head coaches. Coach, yes.
1: Yeah. I wish we had a good one. Do we have a good head coach?
0: Their quarterback is either Michael Penix or Tua, I guess. I don't fear those. That's a Bengals win in Madrid.
1: Segman?
2: Victory in España.
1: I got to say, yes, I don't
0: like... I'm at 6-2 right now.
1: I don't like the Spanish too much right now, but I'm going to pick them to win in Madrid. How about Pittsburgh?
0: Okay, as you know, the Bengals famously do not get a bye week after the Madrid.
1: That's outrageous.
0: That's
1: outrageous.
0: Tough.
1: Outrageous.
0: I'm going to give that a loss versus Pittsburgh.
1: Where they play that game?
0: It's a Sunday night game. It's here.
2: Sunday night here.
1: Pittsburgh beating the Bengals Sunday
0: just
1: night.
0: Just telling you, coming off that
1: segment?
0: Madrid win. Trip.
1: You know, I got to go with a win, too. I have the Bengals like 9-1. I'm losing my mind here. How about Washington?
2: What's wrong with you?
1: How about the Nationals and or the Redskins and or the Commanders? How do you like Washington?
0: Commanders went 5-12 last year, but I do like their quarterback a lot, Jaden Daniels. I'm calling that a Bengals loss at Washington.
1: Too much information. Segment?
2: Trump might be there. I say that's a loss.
1: I'm taking...
2: I'll win.
1: Yeah, you can change it.
2: Win.
1: A minus and a plus makes it easy.
0: Yeah. He almost gave him a loss.
1: Right, I'm going to give him a loss because I got too many wins. Is that scientific?
0: No.
1: All right, how about New Orleans?
0: New Orleans went 6-11 last year. Who's their quarterback? Tyler Shuck. They got a good D-line. Reuben Bain just got drafted there. I think they'll be good.
1: Is Drew Brees still there?
0: No.
1: Okay.
0: It's been a long time. But I'm going to call that a Bengals
2: Morton
0: win.
2: Morton Anderson.
0: So they get off Morton the schneid.
1: I got to go a win on their segment. What do you say?
2: I say a win at home against New Orleans.
1: How about now Cleveland? Ooh. They're making fun of the Reds fans and the Reds, thinking they're from Covington. That's a
0: I do not fear Shadur Sanders or the Cleveland Browns. That's a Bengals win.
1: I got way too many wins.
2: Win. December the 6th.
1: I got them losing 2 games up to this point. I got to give them some losses.
0: Here we go. Here's a break.
2: Here we go.
0: We got action.
1: Kansas City. And by the way, is Tay-Tay pregnant Taylor Swift?
0: I do not know.
1: Does she kill the rabbit? That's what I want to know.
0: I don't know.
1: All right.
0: Kansas City missed the playoffs last year. Right? Mahomes coming off the ACL. Obviously, that'll be well healed up by then. I'm calling that a Bengals win. That's a decisive win that's going to put them in the driver's seat to win the AFC.
1: Segment, you have the Bengals losing 1 game at this point. You got to
2: book it. It's a dub.
1: I'm going to say a loss just so I even things out a little bit. How about Carolina?
0: Shockingly, they won the NFC South last year, but Bryce Young is their quarterback, and I don't think they have enough. I don't think they have enough horses. I'm calling that a Bengals win.
1: Segman?
2: Win.
1: Seg, you got to get some more losses here.
2: Okay.
1: How about Indianapolis, your old team?
0: Indy lost the final 7 games of the year last year.
1: They were good in the beginning.
0: Daniel Jones is their quarterback. Again, I base most of my predictions off who's the head coach, who's the quarterback. I do not fear Daniel Jones.
1: That's
0: a win at Indy.
1: Segman?
0: Against my Colts.
2: I guess I'll take a loss on that
1: one.
0: You're going to give him a loss against the Colts. All right.
1: He thinks Joe's going to be hurt by then or married to that influencer. I almost sent you a video from Joe Burrow's influencer. Believe me, she could influence me greatly.
0: What's her name? Olivia Pontoon?
1: I used to date her, I think. Now, how about...
2: New Year's Eve, baby, right here.
1: There's
2: already tailgaters, apparently, at Longworth Hall.
1: There it is.
0: Baltimore. This is going to be monumental, and I don't want to do it, but I think the Bengals lose that game.
1: Ooh.
2: What the?
1: All right, now what do you... I mean, Seg, if you pick a win, you got the Bengals losing 2 games.
2: Yep.
1: I got them losing 2 games.
2: So what?
1: What do you say?
2: I say it's a win.
1: I'm saying a loss and even things out.
2: Okay.
1: So at this point, Rocky, total.
0: Let's get the last game here.
2: Yeah,
0: first,
2: we got
0: number 17.
1: Oh, I forgot about Cleveland.
0: Last game of the year, Cleveland at home.
1: There it is. I got it right there.
0: I'm good.

0: extreme Republicans and conservatives and very extreme liberals, and being trapped in the middle, I find that they always disagree with me, but it doesn't impact the nature of our relationships, nor should it. I think one of the great examples I like to point to historically is, and it's an infamous clip. You can find it on, if you go Google it, you'll find it on YouTube. When John McCain was running for president against Barack Obama, President Obama, and a woman, he was having a town hall, I think it was on CNN, and a woman said, he's awful, he's an Arab, I don't like him, he's a bad person. And, Senator McCain said, no, he's not. He's a good man. We just have different beliefs on certain, mm-hmm. on certain political issues. And I think if we're able to turn the heat down and we're able to stop vilifying one another for simply maybe believing in another God or a sexual identity or what have you, I think, we can move forward. And I do think relationships, to your point about marriages, can happen, but it takes behavioral change that has been greatly altered over the past 50 or 60 years.
1: The importance of disagreeing with somebody for a conversation, it's like you've literally offended somebody if you just disagree with, why can't we get past, like, tell me an argument. If we're doing a topic, give me the argument and maybe I change my mind. That's what debate is all about. Mm-hmm. It's what good conversation is all about. But it gets so heated and people are so dug into their side. It's like, I'm not trying to offend you because I disagree with you. How can we get past that? Because even, Rocky and I are on a news talk sports station too. Mm-hmm. And people can sometimes mm-hmm. disagree on sports and still be completely fine. But when it comes to politics, it seems like we are on at least the extreme side. And I think there's many of us who are moderates that can listen to both sides.
0: Well, and you bring up a good point in that. So I started writing this. It was my son's 21st birthday last September 10th, and Charlie Kirk was murdered. And I didn't particularly agree with most things that Charlie Kirk had to say. But I was so disgusted by the fact that a young man who was simply going around the country and he was exercising his constitutional rights,
1: yes.
0: speaking with young people, trying to change hearts and minds. And this had come right on the heels of two Minnesota legislators who had been gunned down, one of them killed along with her husband. And you're thinking, and I'm thinking to myself, I'd like to be thinking about how proud I am of my son and how he's grown so much in his 21 years. And instead, I'm on Twitter watching a young man get shot in the throat and dying. And it was horrible. And so that's when I started writing it, because I was so upset with what's happened here. And for me, the most fascinating thing about researching this book, and I went in very clear-eyed, not thinking, I didn't really have an opinion. I wanted to understand how we had gotten here. But in speaking to, for instance, Tom Daschle, who was a former leader of the U.S. Senate for years, he brought up the C-SPAN televising congressional hearings and how that had created a performative level of politics. And I'd never thought about that. In fact, I worked at C-SPAN for a short period of time, and I have great reverence for C-SPAN in terms of what it's done from a transparency standpoint. Or, something that's near and dear to the media's heart, in that between 1949 and 1987, something governed media through the FCC called the Fairness Doctrine, which basically said you need to cover things without bias. That was removed in 1987, and it gave birth to Rush Limbaugh. It gave birth to Fox News. It gave birth to MSNBC. And, these became tools at inflaming our sensibilities. And then you add on to that social media and algorithms that have now kind of divided us into mm-hmm. These tribes, and we only hear what people that we think like, who we have like feelings with, what they believe, and we're caught in these echo chambers. And it's a challenging time, but I do think there's, if we're aware of it, and again, we take steps to remove this effort to vilify those we have disagreements with, to your point, which is possible. It is feasible because we've done it before. And our republic was designed by the framers so that we would, to your point, we would disagree and we would compromise and we would build something better through that compromise. And for 250 years, we have. And, you know, I'm cautiously optimistic that we can find that spirit again.
2: Well, Aaron, I hope you're right. I think everyone hopes you're right. We got to run, but listen, appreciate your time. If folks want to find out more about you and maybe check out your book, where can they go?
0: You can buy the book on Amazon. Just, you know, search The Death of Compromise, or you can go to deathofcompromise.com and you can read a little bit about the book, and there's links to purchase it there on Amazon as well.
2: Aaron, thank you very much.
0: Thank you so much. I appreciate you having me on.
2: Yep, we'll see you. Aaron Perlett. I have so many comments, but we're up against the clock here. Maybe after this break here, we'll dive into them a bit. But right now, let's check some traffic and weather. How are we looking?
3: 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Crash on 275 westbound at Princeton Pike has the left shoulder taken up right now. Crews there. 75 is slowing southbound from the viaduct down to the Brent Spence Bridge. And also we are looking at 75 from Mitchell to Paddock on the northbound side with some heavy pockets of traffic. Now 275 eastbound Lebanon to Loveland Madera and westbound 275 Princeton Pike to Winton stop and go. On 75 southbound from Union Center down to 275, about a 5-minute trip and a 10-minute drive. Southbound 75, Shepherd to Paddock. I'm Rick Schrempf, News Radio 700 WLW.
2: Skies early, followed by some partial clearing, a stray shower or thunderstorm possible, a low of 57. And tomorrow the rain rolls in. Rain showers early with overcast skies later. Winds out of the southwest, 10 to 20 miles per hour. Chance of rain a little bit above 40%. Right now it is 67. 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
14: John Polk was my nemesis. I knew in order to live a rich and fulfilling life, one where I was equal under the law and could be happy and fulfilled, I needed to defeat the message that John Polk was peddling.
15: I'm John Polk. For years, I was the poster boy of the conversion therapy movement. the ex-gay who married an ex-lesbian and traveled the world telling my story of how I changed my sexuality from gay to straight. I wore the label of ex-gay with pride. That was all until, well, we'll get to that part.
14: He's like a car wreck, and then people can't keep their eyes off him. He evokes a reaction. He did with me.
5: I remember it being a major blow to the evangelical community to see one of their brightest, hottest stars go down.
16: John has never been anything but gay, but he really tried hard not to be.
15: But you've never heard the real story.
14: I hated him. I hated John Paul because he was very good at what he did.
15: So join me as I peel back the layers and expose what happened to me in the midst of conversion therapy, to shine a light on what the ex-gay movement does to people and the pain it continues to cause. 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
25: New disclosure shows President Trump bought millions in stocks. With the 4:30 report, I'm Brady Hopkins. Breaking now. New financial disclosure shows President Trump purchased millions of dollars in stakes in U.S. companies involved in business dealings linked to his administration during the first 3 months of the year, including chip giant Nvidia. Details from the recent Beijing summit remain limited so far, and what we know about the lack of clarity surrounding any new trade deals.
26: There have been previous discussions about Nvidia selling those chips to China. We know that Nvidia said that sort of a lesser version of the chip had been previously approved for China, something that critics said would give China a leg up in this sort of global AI race. And we haven't really heard much if there was any sort of agreement made between the United States and China as it has to do with AI at all, or as it has to do with Nvidia specifically.
25: ABC's Olivia Rubin. It's time to check the roads on your drive home. The latest traffic and weather together.
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12: Thomas Massey betrayed Kentucky conservatives. He didn't just sell out President Trump, he sold you out too. Massey voted against President Trump's tax cuts. He voted against finishing Trump's wall. Thomas Massey even voted against banning taxpayer-funded sex changes on kids. On May 19th, President Trump wants you to fire Thomas Massey.
13: Thomas Massey, we got to get rid of this loser. This guy is bad. He's disloyal to the Republican Party. He's disloyal to the people of Kentucky, and most importantly, he is disloyal to the United States of America. And he's got to be voted out of office as soon as possible.
12: Defeat the deserter, Thomas Massey. On May 19th, elect the Trump-endorsed patriot, Captain Ed Gowrine, a Navy SEAL, farmer, and America First conservative. Vote for Ed Gowrine on May 19th. 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
16: All right, we only got a couple minutes, so we want to set up a discussion topic. Earlier, Don and I were talking about how Americans' use of alcohol has dropped significantly. Was it 54%?
17: 54%. It's the lowest it's been since our lifetime.
16: 54% of Americans are not actively drinking alcohol. And amongst younger folks, it's even more profound.
17: That's right.
16: And we were kind of making the point where, in one hand, that's admirable, right? You know, and it's not good to be drinking a lot and doing all that sort of stuff, the things that come with that. But on the other hand, it's bad because It was the thing that you used to kind of get social, right?
17: Yes.
16: You know, you have a beer, you decreases your inhibitions a little bit. Now you're not scared to go talk to that girl, or that girl's not scared to go talk to the guy. And
17: right, and it got you out of the house, and
16: yeah,
17: you would go to like house parties, yep, and stuff like that.
16: So the question for you out there, and we're talking mostly to parents here, is, you know, what is the difference between your high school, college, young person, you know, party experience compared to your kid? You know, are your kids still having house parties? Do they still have bonfires? Do they still have the keg parties? What are they doing to socialize? And maybe compare that to your experience. We'll take your calls, 513-749-7000, and we'll take them after the news. 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
19: Empty land at the banks, a step closer to filling them up. This is the 5 o'clock report. I'm Matt Reese. Breaking now, approval today by the Cincinnati Planning Commission to a zoning plan for the Banks Entertainment District. Commission also gave the okay to a master plan update for that neighborhood along the Ohio River. Next steps are for Cincinnati City Council to vote on both of those plans. There are five vacant lots at the banks that could now be filled.
20: The consultant who prepared the bank's design plan says in 30 years, the riverfront development has never realized its full potential.
21: You've achieved a lot as a region, as a city, as a county, in delivering significant assets. More work can be done as we write the next chapter for the banks.
20: Andrew Broderick says the goal of the transformation is to take a riverfront built for game day and design it for every day. Key feature would be a new plaza in the center of Freedom Way that would become a public space connecting the buildings at the banks to Smale Park. Broderick says in the past, individual parcels were developed without regard to shared space, and he says that's something that has to change to make it a more desirable place to live, work, and hang out. Brian Combs, News Radio 700 WLW.
19: And now the latest traffic and weather together on this Friday afternoon, heading into the weekend.
22: 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A breakdown reported now, 75 northbound near the Brent Spence Bridge, and we've got crews on the scene. 275 westbound at Princeton Pike, the accident on the left shoulder. On 275 eastbound from Lebanon Road to Loveland, Madeira, volumes are a little heavy. 75 is slowing southbound from the Viaduct to the Brent Spence Bridge. Northbound 75, Sharon to Union Center and Mitchell to Paddock is stop and go. 71 north, Norwood Lateral to Ronald Reagan Cross County Highway, and southbound 71 MLK to the Brent Spence is also a little sluggish. I'm Rick Schrempf, News Radio 700 WLW.
0: Now the latest forecast from the Jake Sweeney Chevrolet Weather Center. 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
1: In the tri-state weather tonight, partly cloudy skies and a morning low of 57 degrees. Now for our Saturday, there is a marginal risk of severe weather. We'll see storms and rain periodically and a high of 79. At night, still wet and a low down to 62. On Sunday, we start with a chance and mostly sunny in 87. From your severe weather station, I'm 9 First Warning, Chief Meteorologist Steve Raleigh. 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
11: Temperature 68 degrees. This news brought to you by Queen City Ford. Sobriety checkpoints are going to be taking place across much of Ohio again tonight. Some of them here in the Cincinnati and also in the Dayton areas, like Hamilton County on Pfeiffer Road from 7 to 9, Brown County, Tri-County Highway at Boyd Road from 10 to midnight, in Greene County on Main Street from 6 to 8 tonight, Montgomery County on South Smithville Road, 8:30 to 10:30 tonight. Possible homicide on the west side on Charlene Court in Greene Township. Suspect has been taken into custody. There were reportedly lockdowns at Oak Hills High School and Dulles Elementary School, according to the Enquirer. Hamilton County Sheriff's putting out the word that they need some help from the public solving the murder of a 30-year-old woman a week ago today in Lockland.
23: They want to see any video recorded on May 8th. They're looking for a man who sought in the shooting death of Bacola Pereira. The man is a black male, heavy build, and possibly wearing a long black wig. Last wearing gray sweatpants and a black shirt or sweatshirt. Witnesses reported that suspect running from the area of the killing at a Rise Auto Center and entering the creek located behind that business, going southbound through the creek. So Lockland and Lincoln Heights residents and business owners, check your cameras May 8th between 12:30 and 3 p.m., then contact the sheriff's office. I'm Sandy Collins, News Radio 700 WLW.
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25: Dulce de leche. Since I was a little kid, I've been eating that a lot.
24: De La Cruz on with our Tom Brenneman. The limited-time ice cream will be debuting this coming Monday alongside the number 44 shake, which will blend his signature ice cream with toasted coconut.
25: I love coconut.
26: I do, too. I love it on just about anything out there. So when you mix the coconut and the caramel, now you got something, right?
25: Yeah. You have to try it out.
24: As part of the partnership, UDF is sponsoring De La Cruz's Club 44, a program that benefits local kids. I'm Ricky Uccino, News Radio 700 WLW.
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27: 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Arnell Carrier's inside pitch. Kelsey Chevrolet extra inning show after the game. In golf, Jin Young Ko fired a 66 in the second round today of the Kroger Queen City Championship presented by P&G and is atop the leaderboard at 7 under par, holding a one-shot lead. 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
11: Closing bell on Wall Street, the Dow lost 537 points to 49,526. S&P 500 down 92. NASDAQ was down 410. 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
16: All right, here we go. Rocky alongside Donna D. And the topic du jour is, what is the difference between your high school, college, kind of young person party experience? We're talking to adults right now, compared to your kids. Like, what are they doing? We were talking earlier about how 54% of Americans don't drink alcohol, and with the younger crowd it's even more. And we kind of made the point of, you know, when you were young, you'd have a couple of drinks, and that kind of took your inhibitions down a little bit. Maybe you could go talk to a girl or talk to a guy. And like, what are kids doing to socialize?
17: We used to, like, everybody would say, who's having a bonfire?
16: Yes.
17: And there'd always be like a keg of beer there. I don't know how we ever got it.
16: No one knew, but it was there.
17: And solo cups, and you pour a couple of beer. And it would be outside and fun and bonfire. And I think kids are missing out on some of the stuff we were able to grow up with.
16: Well said. 513-749-7000. We'll take your calls. Let's go right now to the phones. Let's go and talk to Zach. Zach, fire away. What do you got?
31: Hey, man, I'm 40, so I'm on the cusp of the old and the new. And I'm telling you, most of these hangouts are happening in virtual spaces like Discord or video games. I'm actually making a video game. So I've got a ton of new kids in my Discord and older guys, too. And even my nephew. These guys just hang out on voice together, like a phone call, but it could have 10 people or 2 people or whatever. It's a voice chat channel. And they're just hanging out at their house, but with their buddies virtually. And then when you're done hanging out, you don't have to drive home. You just hang up and go to your room. So I think a lot of this stuff is just virtual now. A lot of this is way more virtual than it ever has been.
16: So you're saying like 10 kids will be on a video game, but they're not where it used to be. Like, now, I was telling Donald during the break, like a video game, for instance, had like a 2-player or a 4-player mode, and your buddies would come over and y'all played GoldenEye or Nintendo Ice Hockey or whatever it was. And it was fun because you were interacting with each other. They were there. You were clowning each other, the whole thing. But you're saying that they all, everyone's at their own separate house now. Like 8-10 different kids are at their house. They're still playing video games, but there's no like personal interaction.
31: Yep. Exactly.